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0: That was So Bad Talk Remix by Stacy here on Straight From The Soul FM 89. You are back for another hour full of K-pop remixes with me, your host Haley, and my ever so delightful co-host
1: Olivia.
0: And we've talked a lot about different remixes, and we've kind of touched on this already, but are we typical remix listeners? Me, personally, no.
1: I would have to say the same thing. Me, no, but I definitely have very occasional, emphasis on occasional, exceptions, and those typically are if I'm really into an artist. It's like, if I like them, I'm gonna listen to everything they put out, like,
0: exactly,
1: no exception. Or also sometimes if I just happen to stumble across something and I hear it, and either it's my first impression of the track, or if I heard it and I was like, oh, this is different, then I'll typically like it and I'll keep listening to it. But I don't really go to listen to remixes on my own initiative.
0: Unless it was like the first one I like version of the song I heard, or how we were talking about the rock remixes earlier, if it ends up being something that I think actually adds to the essence of the song, I'll lean more towards listening to that version more frequently.
1: Right. Like, but sometimes if if I hear something that is like a track I don't like, and I'll usually be a little more inclined to listen to the remix, because if something's perfection, it's like, don't touch it.
0: Right.
1: But if there's an opportunity for me to like something better, I'm usually going to check it out.
0: Exactly. And I think I have grown to be more likely to listen to a remix because I have a friend who is a big fan of sitting down and listening to every single version of a song. She genuinely loves going through remixes and deciding which one she loves and which one she hates. And then she always brings me along for that process as well. So I am starting to find more remixes that I enjoy and others I don't. Like the Spaghetti Hot Chili version that we listened to at the end of last hour. I actually think that version is so fun.
1: Yeah.
0: And I would not have gone out of my way to listen to that had she not kind of sat me down and shown me it, because I think Spaghetti in its original form is such a fun song. It does everything that Le Sserafim sonically like does as a group. I don't know. It was fun. It was a little eclectic, because who's singing about spaghetti? Like, but I don't know. Definitely the different remixed versions added each of their own little thing. So it kind of opened my eyes a little more to the charm of remixes that she understands that I have not.
1: I feel like remixes allow that more of that opportunity to just have a little more fun. Right? I feel like,
0: and that's important for songs, especially when it is already a bouncy, fun song and they play off of that and find different ways to give it a little more charm. That definitely makes me more inclined to sit down and listen to other remixes. Especially because there are some artists or like remix producers that pop up regularly. Like, we have heard a few now that were Talk remixes or Rehab remixes. I believe Imlay as well. And those are three names that I frequently see pop up in these K-pop remixes. And so, you know, it's always going to be a little interesting.
1: Right. But also, it gives me more credit because artists like that have so much range, where sometimes I'll see certain artists and I'm like, I don't like how you remix things, so I'm just going to avoid you at all costs. But with other people, I'm like, oh, I'm a little more inclined to check this out.
0: Exactly. And like you said, range, I think, is very interesting, because at the end of the day, it is

0: But I will say, in terms of kind of a diverse sound, this last remix we just listened to is definitely much different from this next one we have coming up here. But they are both talk remixes. So, I don't know. I thought this one was really interesting, and I actually heard this next one before I ever listened to the one we just listened to so bad.
1: Yeah, well, we can compare and kind of get a feel for what we think.
0: Exactly, but I don't know, if you have any remixes that you've been quite a fan of where you think we should check out, go ahead, text in 630-637-8989. But for now, here is Love, Money, Fame Talk Remix by 17.

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0: That was Discord Talk Remix by QWER here on Straight from the Soul, FM 89. I'm your host, Haley, joined by my ever-so-lovely co-host,
1: Olivia.
0: And we've been talking, obviously, nothing but remixes, and remixes that we might prefer, or how there has also just been a general increase in the amount of remixes being released by groups. And this then raised the question between us of how many remixes is too many?
1: I would say appropriate is maybe like two or three, but I told Haley about Ace's track Supernatural, which I remembered there was a remix, and then I look and there is the single being released in its own EP with five remixes, and then there is also three separate volumes of remixes solely for this song, ranging from 12 to 28 tracks, with a total of 52 remixes of the same song, and I can't even recall what the original song sounds like. Like, I don't remember.
0: So I think we have our answer of 52 remixes might be too many.
1: Yes, and I know we had talked about earlier how certain remixes will go for more of a house beat or rock kind of vibe, mm-hmm. or even city pop, and they cover every genre you could ever think of. So,
0: like, anything you want, I'm sure you can find it out of the 52, which, honestly, can we talk about the effort that it takes, right? takes from both, like, the production and, like, the management to make that many remixes?
1: Of the same song.
0: Of the same song.
1: You don't want to, like, release an EP and, like, remix, you know. Some artists will... I have a couple albums where it'll be the album, and then they'll have a second disc, which is every track remixed.
0: Mm-hmm.
1: You could do that. No.
0: The one song. Like, if you wanted to hear an indie pop, I'm sure they've got it.
1: They do. They have indie pop, city pop, R&B. Acid jazz. Like, so if you...
0: Right.
1: I think their goal maybe was...
0: They
1: if someone
0: vision.
1: Doesn't like K-pop or the sound of this track, you can look through one of their remixes, maybe a genre you're into, and you'll find one version you like. Maybe that's the goal.
0: Right. Like, maybe they were truly onto something, and those 52 different remixes, maybe, exactly, like, they were targeting 52 different audiences. Because, like we talked about last week, not everybody likes one sound, or... You have to cater your recommendations to somebody, and they've done it for you.
1: Right. I just, maybe one day or over the course of a month, I'll try to listen to all of them and find one that I enjoy.
0: Right.
1: or rank them all in a specific order.
0: Exactly. Like, we'll comb through and see which one is the best to us. We should do this and make a comparison list.
1: But I also saw with the original release, which struck a question I wanted to ask you, is how do you feel about sped up songs?
0: Okay,
1: this is a safe space, so tell me how you feel.
0: I feel like I used to be more open to hearing, like, sped up versions of songs, but I think I've heard them so much now that they have increased in commonality to be used exclusively for, like, TikTok things.
1: Right.
0: And I think it also depends the context that it's used in, because I know TXT released a sped up version of Stick With You, and the specific TikTok trend or, like, challenge they were doing with it made sense, and it made it really funny, and so I didn't really mind it. But I don't typically enjoy just straight up listening to it. I know Deja Vu by them has a sped up version, and a lot of times when I put them on shuffle as an artist, that version will come up a lot, and I'll just immediately skip it if I'm able to.
1: Right, like automatic skip. That's valid. I think sometimes I understand it, but usually I'm more of an original track person, because mm-hmm. then I hate when the sped up track gets so frequently played that you forget yes. what the original one sounds like, and it throws you off.
0: I think what bothers me is that when they speed it up, they also don't adjust the pitch of the voices.
1: Yeah,
0: and so
1: it's high pitched, and then
0: yes.
1: you hear the original version and you're like, why is it so deep?
0: Exactly. And I think I have the, like, same issue with the, like, slowed and reverbed versions.
1: Yes.
0: Is that I'm like, why are our voices, like, six octaves deeper?
1: You sound like you're talking in slow motion, which I guess you kind of are. But I will say, I do prefer when the artists themselves just release their own sped up version, because if I'm streaming it or listening to it, I'd rather give them the few pennies they're getting than some person online.
0: Right. Like, that's totally fair as well. And I don't know. I think it is something that can have its place as a little extra piece of what they give to fans, essentially. So they definitely have their own spot in a discography, but like I said, they're not tracks that I'll typically reach for, versus like Deja Vu, the Enomoya remix that we listened to earlier. I am putting that on every time.
1: Right, like with exception. Sometimes they're just that good.
0: Exactly. And you can't say no when you like a track or a remix that much. And I don't know. I feel like, for me at least, when I do like a remix, like I really like the remix.
1: Yeah, I get that. Or like, because sometimes it feels like that vision was like, or that artist was meant to be on this song.
0: Mm-hmm.
1: They just like fine tune it. But
0: I think I also really enjoy when they remix, but with a new feature. So like they add a little extra. Yes,
1: like that new verse comes in.
0: Mm-hmm.
1: Because then when you listen to the one without the feature verse, it sounds empty.
0: Exactly. But I don't know, it's super fun. And it's very interesting to just see how all of these are put together in the end, especially when you're making 52 different remixes.
1: Check out our Instagram soon for my ranking of every single one and a personal review.
0: Right. We'll keep you updated about that one, but we won't hold you up here much longer. We'll get back into the music. So coming up here is Perfume, Bronze and Jason Lee remix by NCT Do Jae Jung.
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0: Want to get into K-pop and don't know where to start?
1: I'll take that as a yes.
0: That's what we're here for. 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

0: That was INVU Zoo Remix by Taeyeon here on Straight From the Soul FM 89. And I'm your host, Haley, joined by my lovely co-host,
1: Olivia.
0: And we just wanted to say thank you for tuning in once again, or if this is your first time tuning in, thank you for tuning in.
1: Yes, I hope you stick around.
0: Right. We hope you enjoyed and tune in again next week as... I don't know. We have some fun stuff lined up all summer, so I'm excited to spend the next several weeks here with Olivia, bringing you guys some really fun music and, I don't know, fun concepts. So, lots to look forward to, but as always, super big thank you. We always appreciate you tuning in, texting in. It means the world to us because
1: it makes us feel heard.
0: We're not just talking into the void. People actually are listening to us. Thank you. But if you like what we're doing on air and you want to keep up with us for what we've got going on next or anything else we decide to post, you can follow us on Instagram at SFTS891 or the general station account WONC891. But that concludes us here tonight for Remix Night. We'll give you the rest of the hour with the music, and we hope you join us again next week for songs dedicated to fans. So I think that will be a really sweet night and a lot to look forward to.
1: Especially us being the fans. We feel seen.
0: Exactly. But here is the rest of the hour with the music as promised. Coming up is Superstar Unconscious Remix by Billy.

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1: Arresting me for what? I thought this was America!
0: It's okay. Jesse Hudgens has your way back. It's time to figure out what's fresh on WONC, Naperville, Chicago.
2: Welcome into What's Fresh. This is your host, Olivia, not Jesse Hudgens. Joined by my co-hosts, Haley and Jesse.
3: Yeah.
2: How are we doing? Well, apparently still laughing about how we, months into this, have not fixed that ID.
3: No. I don't think it's ever going to get fixed while we're still here.
2: No,
4: maybe
2: I don't think so.
4: Maybe it'll get fixed once Jesse has departed.
3: Yeah. Give it a few months. We'll get there eventually.
2: Maybe. But lots of new releases this past week. Kind of excited about it. I don't know about you guys.
4: Yeah, I think it was a really good week for music, honestly, and I didn't think much of it going into the weekend, and then once I started seeing all the different tracks that have come out or were coming out, I was like, ooh. I was like, okay, wait, I'm actually really hyped.
2: I was definitely, like, screenshotting things throughout the week because things were kind of being thrown at me, and I was like, oh, this is interesting.
3: Yeah, no, I mean, I thought it was an extremely solid week and a very, a lot bigger of a week than I think any of us really, like, intended or thought that it was going to be. I knew it was going to be a pretty eventful week because I knew about a couple records that were going to be coming out and a couple records were actually not featuring tonight that still came out.
2: Mm-hmm.
3: Yeah. But it was quite eventful, to say the least, honestly.
2: Unexpected, too, because it feels like just a random week, but things like that happen.
3: Yeah. Right. Like, just a random middle of May, or, like towards the middle of May. Just weird timing.
2: I was telling Haley, though, I was getting a little bit frustrated here and there because I found so much good music that came out on May 1st this past weekend.
3: Yeah.
2: I'm like, it's still good for me to listen to, just for the show.
3: It is the worst, though, when you do come across something and you're like, oh, can I play this? And you're like, no.
4: And it's like,
3: can't.
4: It's a special sort of heartbreak when you're literally just 1 week late.
3: Exactly. That is quite legitimately
2: because
3: the worst.
2: Because you can still listen to it, but you're not giving it like the credit you wish you could have given it. Right?
4: You're like, if only.
3: No, literally, if only it was possible.
4: It really makes you sit with those what if thoughts.
3: I know, quite
2: what if I
3: dude.
2: Found this 1 week ago? But I guess it's not that serious. But this first track is off of Basement's new album, Wired, which I feel like we've been talking about a lot.
3: Yeah. I mean, it's been pretty hyped up because, I mean, it's their first record in quite a minute. And, I mean, everybody's been kind of sitting waiting on this new Basement record for a while now. So the fact that it's out is a big deal as is. But the overall reception to the record has been really great from a lot of the online perspective that I have seen, and I quite liked it. I thought it was a good record of Basement's evolution as a band, continuously still going. I really like this record from what I've heard.
2: Well, I'm glad. I haven't heard it yet, but we can get into this first track off of their Basement's new album, Wired. Here is Severed.

0: Heavenly by Genevieve featuring Jiu off of her new album, expanded album, Chrysalis Coda. I like that track.
1: I loved it. I actually really loved this whole album. I'm not even, like, I had such a difficult time choosing which track to recommend. But I had to go with this one because it was the first one I heard and it features Jiu of Twice. So I was like, you know what? As the resident K-pop fan here on What's Fresh, like, this is the one I had to double down with.
2: No, that's valid. I could totally understand. I definitely like this one. I really like just kind of the vibe of it. I don't know, like, what it reminded me of, but it was just like a fun track just overall. And I mean, for me, as somebody, again, not fully into the genre, like, it was just something fun to kind of sit with and hang out with, you know?
1: Right. And I think it was a beat that really suited both of their voices well. And I think they blend beautifully together. Not one artist sticks out more over the other. So I would actually like to see a lot, like, more collaboration between them in the future.
0: Right, because sometimes those collabs can be overpowering or the vibes just don't match, but I really liked it here. It flowed really nicely.
2: It did. Mm-hmm. It really did. It worked very well with the with each other, and I quite like the way, again, it flowed.
0: Yeah. Yes. Well, speaking of collabs, we got a collab coming up next.
2: I was not prepared for this collab. I saw it when this album came out, and I was like, well, huh. Okay. Yeah. Koyo dropped their brand new record Barely Here, first record in I believe 2 years was their last one, which was a banger of a record. Definitely go check that out if you get the chance. But they have Drain on this record, which I was like, oh boy.
0: I love Drain.
2: Excited to see that. So I kind of had to choose this one. This one's got so much energy behind it. Lead vocalist of Drain provides such great screaming vocals in the, like, third verse, like, bridge area of the track. And it's not one of those like features where it's like they come and go super quickly and it's almost like you miss it. This one sticks for a minute and I'm very happy because it works so well just within the energy of the track, backed by Koyo.
0: No, I'm glad to hear that. Sometimes you miss those parts. You got to, like, rewind the song and listen to it again. I definitely am guilty of that.
2: Oh yeah.
0: But
2: fully agree.
0: Yeah. You hyped it up pretty nicely. So, off their new album, Barely Here, by Koyo featuring Drain, here is Saying Versus Meaning.

0: Thorn in My Side by Soul Prison here on What's Fresh. New track off of their upcoming album, The More I See, The More I Bleed. Fire title. What can I say?
1: That, I love it.
2: That just makes me want to go into a pit and just like crowd kill, dude. Like, I want to just go flail my arms hearing that title because that title rules, man.
0: I heard this track and I was like, wow, like this brought me back to my roots. I was listening to hardcore all night after I found this because I've just been listening to pop music or my country or whatever, and I was like, no, this is who I am. Like, I need to go back and be myself again. Like, what have I fallen into?
1: It reignited the flame.
0: Literally. I was like, oh my gosh, I need to be myself again.
1: But well, I love that.
2: That's great. Love that for you.
0: I feel understood, but we're going to go for a little bit of a vibe switch here.
2: A little bit.
1: Of course.
0: The artist Zoo Jorge just released a new track, a new album titled The Other Side. It's a little bit more kind of soul, sort of.
1: Okay.
0: Very relaxed. Mm-hmm. So I thought it was interesting. I skimmed through it. He's Brazilian, so majority of the album isn't in English, but there was a track which featured my favorite singer, so I felt like I had to kind of include it here. Beck, I just feel like he's been working on so many different solo projects at the moment. Or not solo, but
2: collab.
0: Outside projects. Yeah, and I just heard this, and I was like, huh, kind of like this.
2: No, it's especially really cool, because I dug into this track a little bit more, because I was trying to find the lyrics and all that, to kind of learn a bit more about it. I actually learned this is a cover song, actually.
0: Is it?
2: Yes. Mm. It is a cover of the artist Nick Drake off of the album Five Leaves Left from 1969.
0: Wow. Okay. Wow. I have to go back and kind of research my old music to hear the original, because I always like to compare. But then that actually has me curious with if there's any other tracks off of this album that are covers that...
2: Yeah, no, for real. Mm-hmm. That would be really interesting to look at, because I think it's really cool when artists are able to bring other artists together to like reimagine songs and all that.
0: I love like their own interpretations.
2: Exactly.
0: Because it really kind of shows their mindset and how they think.
2: Mm-hmm. No, I fully agree with you. No, I thought this was an awesome pick to bring forth this week.
1: And I think it's a really nice just appreciation for like the art that came before them, you know?
2: Yes, agreed.
0: Right.
2: Fully agree.
0: Well, with that, let's get into it. By Seu Jorge, featuring Beck. Here is his new single off of his album, Riverman.

0: Let's see. There's the fresh prints. Fresh meat.
1: Get some cold cuts. Get some cold cuts.
0: Fresh air. Fresh start. Yep, none are as fresh as this one. It's What's Fresh on FM 89.

0: Still Cold by Saturday School here on What's Fresh off of their new album, Stuck in Suburbia. A shorter album. It was only 7 tracks, but listened to it and I really liked it. Kind of that sort of mellow kind of vibe. But it definitely, the song is the second last in the album, so it tails off a little bit. But
1: that's fair.
0: Yes. I liked it.
2: I really enjoy, I mean, I liked them a lot the last time we played them, but I was really vibing out to this, so
0: yeah.
1: No, it is really solid, and it actually kind of coincides with what we're going to be playing next too, which is pretty funny. It's very much in the, like, that same kind of vibe, but no. Sticking with this real quick, I really like this. It makes me want to go check this entire record out because I definitely like this more mellow, laid back vibe. And I definitely liked the last song we played from them too. I thought that was really solid too. So it's just giving me more incentive to check out this band.
0: Exactly. Right. Especially after how much I liked the last track and they announced their new album. I'm like, let me hear it all together.
2: And what's really helping, like, me and like me enjoy it is that they are, I feel like they're hitting this very specific, like, 2018, 2019 indie pop sound.
1: Yeah.
2: And I'm like, I have missed that. Like, I'm talking like early Conan Gray, stuff like that.
0: No, right, like Vacations.
2: Right, exactly.
1: Yeah.
0: But let's hear about this next track.
1: The band Turnover, really awesome band. If you never listened to their record, Peripheral Vision from 2015, really solid record. They just announced a new album that's going to be coming out May 29th, titled Down on Earth. They released 2 singles to hype up this record, one of them being called Nightjar, and the one that we're going to be listening to up next, I See You and Realize. Very much, if you know Turnover, this is Turnover, and that's it, and it's the best way possible.
0: Like, they just have that sort of particular signature sound.
1: Oh yeah, it's great. I loved it.
2: Nice. Well, I'm excited to hear this, as I'm not super familiar with them. At least I don't think. It's probably one of those instances where I've heard something from
1: them. There may be a song or two that you might know from them.
0: Well, okay. Let's see if you like this. With their new single, I See You and Realize, here is Turnover.

0: 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New single from the band, local band from Normal, Illinois.
1: Hell yeah.
0: I've had multiple opportunities to see them and it hasn't worked out in my favor, but one of these days they are coming to Chicago next week, which I just found out right now. So maybe this is a sign, but I like that track, kind of your typical emo.
2: Mm-hmm. No, it's great stuff. I mean, Harrison, you know, just getting signed to Hopeless Records as well, it's pretty awesome for them. I'm glad to see them being successful. You know, just another case of band from Chicago getting successful and proving that, like, hey, you can do it, you got it.
0: Right. No, right. All they needed was the resources, because they've had great music out for years.
2: Oh, yeah.
0: It was like, mm-hmm. Nothing was going on, and I think it literally was just maybe the publicity, because they've always had good music, but no, it makes me happy.
2: I think them getting put on to bigger festivals too, like them being on this most recent Riot Fest, probably helped their case a lot. Them getting put on big tours, like the tour you just talked about, you know, them opening up for Arm's Length, which is pretty big, honestly. I think that's just kind of helping them along the way with this the publicity of all of that. So big ups to Harrison Gordon.
0: No, 100%. Like, I mean, that's how I've heard of so many bands, is like, they'll be on tour with somebody. I'm like, oh, I've never heard of these people, but I think they're great.
2: No, that is how I've come across so many groups, and I'm the better for it. Having just been like, oh, I wonder who this is opening, and then I end up falling in love with the opener. And I'm like, yo, this band rules. Like, no. You gotta check this band out.
0: Like, who knew this random band from Canada would now be one of my favorites? Like, I never heard of them before.
2: Dude,
0: right.
2: That's so real, dude. I've come across that so many times, just having been privileged enough to go to so many shows.
0: Mm-hmm.
2: I mean, I texted you about Greek Death.
0: Yeah.
2: Last month?
0: I think
2: something
0: so.
2: Like that. They opened for Touche Amore, and I'm like, dude, you really gotta check this out. Like, this band absolutely rules. Their record from last year was really good as well. I really like their vibe.
3: Nice. And I think that really just is the charm of an opener, because it's not only an opportunity for them as an artist, but it's an opportunity for you as a listener and a fan.
2: Mm-hmm. Yes. No, yeah, I fully agree. If you're somebody who like sticks with a group and you get to watch them grow, like, that's so rewarding to watch just as a fan.
0: Yes. Well, we got plenty of music still left for the hour, including a new Winona Fighter single.
2: Out of nowhere.
0: But I heard this and I was like, yes.
2: I am glad somebody put it in, because I was like, do I put this in? I was debating on it, and because, like, it's Winona Fighter. They are just consistently solid with their releases. Their last album was, what, 2 years ago?
0: I think so.
2: It's been a hot minute. So I'm wondering if maybe this is leading to a new release for them, like a new overall. Because this feels like... to me, this feels very similar to when Pink Shift put out Authority Problem.
0: Yeah.
3: Yeah.
2: It's giving off the same vibe, not just because it's like a political punk song, but it's like, it just kind of an out of the blue song, just at like that.
0: The drop we didn't realize we needed.
2: Exactly.
0: But let's get into it. By Winona Fighter, here's Bombs Away.

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1: On the new album, Planet Frog, which I love the name. It very much goes alongside with the kind of tracks you're going to hear on this album. Very experimental rap. Like the song I was originally going to play on this, Iguana. Very weird. I was like, this one might be too weird. It's got some good features on it too. Lil Yachty, Paul Wall, name I haven't heard in a hot minute.
0: Wow.
1: I'm like, all right, we're resurrecting Paul Wall from the dead. Got it. But no, Bronson brought it with this record. I quite like it. You know, rap, hip hop, all that's been on such a roll lately. I mean, we talked about Isaiah's record last week. That record was so good. There was even another record that we didn't get to feature this week. I forgot the name of it, but you know, this record, Planet Frog, just another one to kind of add to that totem. I love the sample, the guitar sample on this track. Mm-hmm. It's just something like it scratches the right itch,
0: and it kind of just was going, and it fit with the song. It wasn't like that sample that's too noticeable, where it kind of you're like thinking about it. You kind of just let it flow.
1: It worked with the cadences brought by Mayhem and by Action.
2: 100%. I really liked it, so I am definitely checking out this full album later.
1: It's weird.
0: But we still got some new Haley picks to end off the hour. Let's hear about that.
2: Yes. So this first one coming up is Girls Girl by the band Muna, which we featured them here, I want to say, a month or two back. It's been
1: recently.
2: A while.
0: I remember.
1: Recently.
0: Yeah.
2: But I don't know. I've really liked their sound. They do definitely have that like 80s, 90s synth pop style. And I am just a girl who loves synth pop. So right up my alley.
0: Well, we like what we like. But let's get into it. Here's Girls Girl by Muna off their new album, Dancing on the Wall.

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1: Welcome back to What's Fresh. That was Big Dog by The Last Dinner Party. New single.
2: Yes.
1: And before that, we heard Zap by Billy off their new album, The Collective Soul and Unconscious Chapter 2.
3: Yeah.
1: Banger. I was super excited for that album because it is the first full release they've put out in over a year and a half now, which that is a long time for K-pop.
2: No, right. They're always dropping, and like, I respect the hustle, honestly.
3: No, literally. Right.
2: But I really like the outro to that track.
1: I thought it was so neat. I don't know. The way they put everything together, it worked and flowed so well in the track. So definitely was not disappointed with any piece of this album.
2: Kind of keeps you on your toes a little bit, right? I guess is one way to put it. And The Last Dinner Party, I mean, dropping heat as always.
1: Right.
2: They have such strong vocals. I don't think I've ever disliked anything they've released.
3: No, not at all. And I mean, again, another band that just released new music, what, last year?
2: Yeah.
3: Like fresh last year too, release. October, right?
2: Yeah.
3: From the Pyre.
2: I remember that.
3: From the Pyre was not too long ago.
1: They had released something in week 8. That we played.
3: So
1: as well.
3: That was 20-something weeks ago.
2: That was like September, October.
3: Yeah. Something like that, yeah.
2: Yeah.
3: That sounds about right.
2: Not that long ago.
3: But yeah, no, I'm awesome to hear new music from them so soon. You know, hopefully this just means they're going to continue their hustle.
2: I mean, hey, if you're feeling creative and it's coming to you, just get it out loud. People feel the need to have a gap between releases, but as the consumer, I do not care.
3: Bring it on.
2: Right.
3: I'm ready for more.
2: Give it to me now.
3: Exactly.
2: But we got some new Tia Gordon, I see.
3: Yes. So, I randomly came across this, and I quite liked it. I was like, okay, hold up. This kind of cooks. It's pretty good. It's overall a really solid EP. Very low-key. Very low-key EP.
2: Okay.
3: This one, not as low-key as some of the other tracks, but it's still very solid stuff. I'm very glad I came across this. Tia Gordon, an artist that doesn't have a whole lot out there. They've only been putting stuff out since 2022. They have 475,000 monthlies. A lot of that coming from Great Britain and like the Australian area.
2: So not too big here, which is kind of exciting. But
3: yeah.
2: I'm ready for some low-key vibes, I guess. So.
1: Right.
2: Off her new EP, I Asked the Stars to This X, which I love X because I always like to end my text.
1: Right.
2: With that.
1: I also just love the title, period.
2: Right. Here's Friends by Tia Gordon.

0: Force Position by Kola here on FM 89, opening track off of their new album, Cost of Living Adjustment. I really like their sound.
1: Yeah.
0: Yeah. It's very mellow, and they have these very sort of almost talking kind of vocals, and they sound like somebody, and I can't put my finger on it, but it's going to come to me.
2: I feel like I can get the vibe. I also cannot place the name or like who it might be, but it's a very specific sound. And
0: at first I was thinking of like Enjoy or Puzzle or one of those projects, but it's not them. I can't think of who.
3: Can't help you.
2: Yeah, that's something we'd have to sit on. But I really enjoyed this track. I liked the last one we played by them, Skywriter Sigh, as well. This is immediately going on my list of I need to check out the full album after we're done here tonight.
3: Yeah, no, literally. This is a band that, I'm glad that we've, been able to put on the show, because this is a band that I very much enjoy and that I very much, like, would love to keep kind of going with, because I think they have potential to do some really cool things, with future releases and, future projects, whatever that may be.
0: Right, I just like people who have a distinct sound, because then it makes me remember them a lot more. And as much as I love my hardcore and in-your-face kind of music, sometimes I need stuff that's just a little more chill.
2: Right.
3: No, that's so real, dude, honestly. And I think Kola has such a cool, like you said, distinct sound to them, and they're definitely a band that, is going to end up on my playlist going forward.
0: Definitely.
2: I agree.
0: But Haley, I really like this next track you picked.
2: I did too, and when I was listening to this, it had this vibe that I was like, this feels familiar. And then I realized this is the same artist who did that song Until I Found You that was trending a little while ago, a few years back.
0: That makes me so emotional. People go, it was so overplayed. It deserved to be.
2: It was like, so sweet.
0: Just such a sweet, like, cheesy love song.
2: Right.
0: Oh my gosh.
2: And this album is no different, I think. I've listened to 3 or 4 different tracks, and in general, just the sound, it is that same mellow sweetness, that like intense yearning almost.
0: Yes. For those who don't know, we're talking about Steven Sanchez's new album, Love, Love, Love, that just came out this past week.
2: Mm-hmm.
0: And
2: it was just good. Like, I don't, if you were a fan of Until I Found You, like, I feel like you're definitely going to like this song. I surely did.
0: I heard this next song, and I really liked it too, but I'm yet to check out the whole album. But now you have me excited. So without further ado, here's Home to Mother by Steven Sanchez off of his new album, Love, Love, Love.

0: That's the right term right there.
1: You don't need to be like, oh, I need to be serious and people need... Like, who cares? Just like, you're making art.
0: You make some fun stuff. Right.
1: Exactly.
2: Like, because no matter the genre, like, music is always better when it's embedded with your personality or something specific to you.
0: No, 100%. I completely agree with you on that. And I think with, like, Chinese American Bear, you can just tell that the group is just having fun making music together and just making music with what I'm assuming is friends. I would like to assume. But yeah, no, they just seem like such a fun group of people to just kind of be around and to hear this album, Dim Sum and Then Some. Like, it fully comes off that way through the music and through just every aspect of the album.
2: So they are a married couple, actually.
0: Really?
1: Oh my God, White Stripes.
0: Let's hope it doesn't end like that. But yeah.
1: The positive alternative.
2: I just think it's a really fun, like, they really have this concept, this musical concept nailed down.
0: Yes.
2: Like, it is so specific. And all of their music that we've heard so far, it follows the same kind of, like, sonic themes. But I love it. Like, I love that when you hear it come on, like, you know it's a Chinese American Bear song.
1: Yeah. I would agree with that.
0: I gotta ask, how did they come up with that name? Like, genuinely.
1: Yeah.
0: That's such a cool name.
1: I think that's actually why I clicked on their name for the first time. I think I found them in some kind of music article site. Like, not like NPR, but something like that about bands. And I saw that name and I was like, this is
0: Chinese
1: this
0: American
1: is
0: Bear. Right. Interesting. Mm-hmm.
1: But I love it. I don't know. It's great. But I love it.
0: No, it's fantastic.
1: But we're at that point in the hour where it wouldn't be a true West Rush if I didn't add some country music that nobody asked for. So on Friday, we got a dual single release by the artist Ko Wetzel with the tracks Hurts Like You and Dollar in a Bottle. I listened to both and I like them both, but we're going to feature Hurts Like You coming up next. It's off of his upcoming album, The New Champion, coming out June 12th. And this is an artist I know of, and like, because he's so popular, like, I'll hear his music on the radio because I like to listen to the country music station a lot, but I don't really go out of my way to listen to. But what actually made me click on this was I saw the album cover and I was like, this is heat. This is just beautiful.
0: I think I remember seeing
1: so
0: this one.
1: I saw that and I listened to it and I thought... You thought, they're just looking. I'm like, whatever. But I was like, you know, I thought it was pretty good, and I kind of vibed with it. So I was like, you know what? I don't know if he's one of those artists that we were talking about earlier that's trying to be taken seriously, but I took it as a joke. But the music's good, so I appreciated it.
2: Well, you have hyped it up, so let's see it.
1: So here's Hurts Like You by Ko Wetzel.

0: I Will Lead You Home by Coleman Jennings off of his new album, Lead You Home, the closing single. I really like this artist. I just discovered him, but he has a very classic voice sort of sound.
1: Oh, yeah, 100%. That's very, like, classic
0: like
1: country.
0: Like, 60s love song, almost.
1: Hell yeah, dude.
0: He's only been making music for about 2 years, but...
2: Oh, wow.
0: Keep going, because I'm loving everything.
3: Right. It was just, like, a really nice, gentle sound that I think is kind of lacking in that genre a little bit, so...
0: Yeah, I think what is so necessary for me is somebody's voice. And I think there are so many artists that just kind of make their music just this big production, where if their voice is sort of lacking, it's not that big of a deal to them. So for me, when I find somebody like that, I'm like, oh, I love it.
1: See, right. I can agree with that conversation. Like, just when it doesn't match with the overall sound of everything, like a voice doesn't match. Haley and I were literally having this conversation earlier here today. Just her and I, we were talking about something completely different.
3: We'll tell
1: you later, Olivia. But we were just listening to something, and just the vocals did not match the sound. And we were just like, you know, this is just the wrong thing going for here. And it just ruins everything else, because that dissonance is just not good. It can work sometimes. It's very rare that it works. But 9 times out of 10, if the voice doesn't fit the sound that you're going for, it completely ruins it.
3: And, yeah, like I said earlier, because... A lot of times you have to be very intentional with the sound you're going for or what you're doing, because that's just how you get your true point across, I guess. And it's the same with, like, movies, where everything in a film is intentional.
0: 100%. Yeah, and like, the little details, it's like you got to pick up on that, even if you're lacking that other sort of sense.
3: Right.
1: Well, but, go ahead.
3: Oh, I was going to say, but there's always ways to, like, pivot and kind of develop around it, or... make changes and be conscious of these things.
1: Yes.
3: So there's always room for improvement. And I think that's when artists really shine, is when they recognize that and then they do make that improvement.
1: No, exactly. Like, when artists are able to adapt their voices to either the sound that they're trying to go for or a completely new sound entirely, I mean, I think it could work in their benefit overall. And it really shows, like, growth. And I think audiences are smart enough to recognize that growth, especially modern music listeners.
3: Yes.
1: Modern music listeners, comparatively, not saying trying to start any fights with older folks.
3: Right.
1: I'm not trying to start any fights. It's just, it's because of social media and the easy access to music reviewers. I think modern music listeners, like around our age and younger, maybe like a little older, I think they're just more aware of evolutions and changes for the sake of, you know, not trying to do the same thing over and over and wanting to improve your overall sound.
3: Yeah, and not only that, but I think it's also the fact that we have, like, increased access to demos.
1: Yes.
3: So we get that stark comparison. But
1: fully.
3: We could go on... and on about this.
1: I want to go on and on about this next track.
3: Exactly.
0: Well, let's get into it so we can go on and on about it.
1: Go ahead.
3: Okay.
1: It's your song. Your song. You put it in.
3: So this next track, I found, because it features an artist who we have played and kept up with several times here on What's Fresh, Samara Sin. And I actually ended up really, really liking the song right off our first listen. And I feel like it's something that's not typically, like, up my alley, or, like, usually something that maybe would grow on me. But the fact that I love this instantly, I think, said a lot about the track.
1: Yeah. I got a chance to listen to this one, and it made me go listen to the rest of the album. The rest of this album, Junkie in the Sun, has other great features on it as well. Jay West, Black, who will actually be releasing his new album soon.
3: Yes.
1: Which is very exciting. But no, dude, you got me hooked on this album.
3: Yay.
1: Like, this album is very solid stuff. And this track, like, oh, dude. Dude, it's so good.
3: It was so good.
1: It's so good.
3: So I hope you think it is as good as we think it is, but...
0: Well, after hyping it up like that, we'll see if we all feel the same way. Here's Mr. Green Eyes.

they gon' grow and change just as people should. 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Roses red and violets are blue, girl, we come from different hoods. 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So I gotta get out of here while the getting's good. Music to cry to. You altered my whole life, girl, but I can't say I do. Sometimes the truth can hurt just as much as the lie do. 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

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Her wisdom catch what I'd ignore. See, she

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1: Yes, that one was provided to me by my dear girlfriend. She's been very excited about this release. Of course, we do have a blurb for this one, so let's get into it. I really have loved the music put out by Saatchi 6 thus far and was so excited when this album was coming out. I would describe their music as alternative rock and also just very experimental. Some people describe them as having elements of shoegaze, metalcore, as well as elements of R&B in their music. I chose the song Uneven as I felt it was the perfect blend of the album and their music as a whole. It's soft and slow to start, but then gets heavy as the song progresses. It's one of my favorite songs off the album, and I think it represents them well overall.
0: I'd say so. I definitely got a lot of those shoegaze vibes. I'm kind of a certified shoegaze hater, but
1: we're turning a new leaf with you, slowly but surely.
0: I was just gonna say I recognize it when I hear it.
1: Yeah.
0: But I would say that.
1: Yeah.
2: Honestly, yeah, I think the blurb summed it up, like, perfectly. I think it was solid track. I am definitely intrigued to hear more from them because I haven't listened to
1: their music before.
2: Yeah. So
1: there are elements on this record, because she sent me a couple of the songs to kind of help decide between for tonight's choices. There are songs on this record that definitely do blend R&B elements on it, which is very interesting to get into.
2: Also right up my alley.
1: Yeah, but it's more like, I would say akin to like that kind of like, not trap, but like 404 beats kind of area. So like within that realm, it's definitely interesting. So yeah, I mean, if you want to go check it out, I would recommend it. I know she would recommend the hell out of it, so there you go.
2: And speaking of things that we would recommend, coming up next is a song that I picked here today that came out 3 o'clock this morning as a part of NMIXX's new EP, Heavy Serenade. And I went between a few different tracks. I actually got Jesse's opinion because...
1: You did?
2: There is one song that I am obsessed with off of this EP, but unfortunately came out as a pre-release like 2 weeks ago.
0: So it doesn't count.
2: So I was like, okay, I gotta eliminate that one. But there were two more, the title track of the same name, Heavy Serenade, and then the final track on the EP, Loud. I really liked both of them. However, this track that we're going to play here, I Deserve It, really just took the cake. I love this track. I think it is so fun and it is so true to NMIXX's sound. But I don't know, this entire EP was definitely worth the wait, and I would suggest it to anyone, especially if you like this next track. So,
0: well, you hyped it up pretty well. So off of their new EP, Heavy Serenade, here's I Deserve It by NMIXX.

0: The Taoist monks had good intention playing doctor with what God's got. We saw divine intervention rattle through the bones of everybody that was ever shot.
1: I wanna be a wolf, so I can understand. But I don't wanna know what

through the shells I live.

0: Redeemer by Yard Act, a new single off of their upcoming album, You're Gonna Need a Little Music, out July 17th.
1: I'm very excited for this record. Yeah. Now, I love Yard Act. Actually got to see them live at Riot Fest a couple years ago. I had heard of the band before through FM89, and I, you know, kind of had a down moment. So I was like, I've heard of this band. Let's go check them out. So went over, checked them out, had a blast. They had a really good live set. Like, I was thoroughly impressed. And then their last album, Where's My Utopia, the opener and Illusion is such a good opener, dude. Ooh. Such a good opener. That album came out while I was in New York. So between that and I Don't Know How, But They Found Me's record at the time,
0: ooh,
1: like I was thriving walking the streets of New York. You don't even know.
0: I Don't Know How's new record. I thought that was great.
1: It was so good. It was easily their best record yet.
0: Because they were never a band I really cared about.
1: Yeah.
0: Just because I think I just never really bothered. And then I heard one track off that. I think it was like my autoplay or something. And I was like, wow, who is this? I really like it. And I was like, oh, I know that.
1: Wow.
0: Right.
1: Yeah,
0: what did you know?
1: Great stuff. And I mean, again, Where's My Utopia? Really solid record. So I'm excited to see where this new record goes with Yard Act.
0: Well, it is that time of the show at the end where we pick our top five freshest picks of the week. And I think, Jesse, you want to go first?
1: I'll kick us off. I okay. normally don't. So starting things off, I went with Mandem featuring Mayhem Lauren by Action Bronson. I really like this record, and I really like this track. Keeping it within a similar vibe, Mr. Green Eyes featuring Samara Sin by Deontay Hitchcock. It's so good, dude. Mm-hmm. It's so good. It's like, I was so impressed by this track. Again, the fact that it made me go out of my way to listen to the rest of the record says enough.
0: I'm proud. I said I'm proud.
1: Land of Fun, Chinese American Bear. I love this band. This band's great. It's like this year's Fat Dog for me.
0: Yeah.
1: I always have that one that one new obsession every year. And the last year it was Fat Dog. This year it's Chinese American Bear.
0: Fair enough.
1: Fourth Position by Cola. I really like this song. I really like this band. This band's awesome.
0: Yeah.
1: And then Bombs Away, Winona Fighter.
2: That track was really good.
1: So good, dude. Who's next?
0: I'll go next, as Haley pointed to me. This week, unlike others, I don't really have a particular order, but I'll just go for it. I picked Still Cold by Saturday School. I really like their new album, kind of that mellow indie.
2: Mm-hmm.
0: Bombs Away by Winona Fighter. Great, unexpected release. Riverman by Seiyu Zorze featuring Beck. He's just different. I think I don't see a lot of like jazz or soul.
2: Yeah.
0: So
1: it's rare.
0: And I liked it. Hurts Like You by Ko Wetzel. Love My Country. And then for my favorite pick, Thorn in My Side by Soul Prison. Just kind of that really nice, you know, kick metal.
2: Yeah.
0: I just very in your face. I loved it.
1: No, it's great.
2: Mm hmm. Okay. Well, I will end us out here. So in my number five, I have, probably to no surprise, I Deserve It by NMIX. Really love this track, especially for the fact that it just came out this morning and for me to like it so much already. Yes. I think really,
0: I remember Haley saying like, oh, I have one track I want to add, but it comes out at 3 a.m. So give me some time. I'm like, you know what? I've been there.
2: And then number four, I have Mr. Green Eyes. Re-listening to it again made me just love it more.
1: Dude, like, literally.
2: And then number three, Friends, Tia Gordon. I was just so impressed with her vocals. Like,
1: it's good.
2: It was a really good track. Number two, Land of Fun, Chinese American Bear. The whimsy in this track is unbeatable, like unmatchable. I don't know. It was so good, and I'm always looking forward to what they put out. And then number one, I have Girls Girl by Muna. I just really love this track, really love the synth pop vibe, and I want this to be a sound that kind of picks up and we get more of in the future, so fingers crossed.
1: No, that's fair.
0: No.
1: Good stuff.
0: I'm glad. I feel like we had a lot of crossover this week, which we normally don't have, so it's nice to hear. But if you want to visualize all of our freshest picks and check out our weekly playlist on Spotify, you can check out our Instagram at whatsfresh891 and also check out the station Instagram at WONC891 for more stuff over there. But we do have one more song to end the night. It is a new single by Dogstar titled This Sphere. They have a new album coming out May 29th titled All In Now. The group debuted in 2023 and is fronted by no other than Keanu Reeves. That's how I actually checked them out. And I heard them when the track first came out and I was like, oh, you know, Keanu, you make some pretty good music. I like this.
2: Right.
0: This
2: like, so impressed, but
0: I love like the side quest, you know, just go for it. This track's a little more mellow, but I'm excited to see what the rest of this album contains because I thought their debut album was pretty great. So without further ado, here is This Sphere, and we got Vintage Rock coming up next.

0: street corner was fun. Slip fights. We had slip fights. Other people call them chop fights, I found out. 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It's a big insult fight all the time. Slip fight. Hey, sound you good. Nice. At a lot of places you couldn't talk about certain things. Hey, no mothers, man. Hey, no mothers, right? Come on, man. We got some mothers right away, man. I was really... Hey, well, how you doing, man? What's up? No, you know, what did you do last night? I was out with your mother, man.
1: Ah. FM 89 now brings you the music of 1964 to 1974, a legendary decade in rock and roll history. So put on your bell bottoms and stare at your lava lamp. You're going to get groovy on tonight's edition of Vintage Rock on WONC Naperville, Chicago.

The Allman Brothers Band, Hoochie Coochie Man on Vintage Rock on FM 89. Hey, it's Emma, and if you've got a request, text it in 630-637-8989. Now we have The Doors 4x4 tonight around 10:30, so I figured that today would be the perfect day for me to finally start watching Oliver Stone's The Doors movie. Now, I did not finish it, unfortunately. I got little bit less than halfway through it before I was like, all right, I have other things that I have to do. I have to get ready, get going. So I do have some opinions on it so far, though. So we're going to be talking about that. Coming up next, Neil Young, Heart of Gold.

0: Eric Clapton on Vintage Rock. Now, as far as the Doors movie goes, I haven't made it too far through it, but from what I've seen so far, I'm kind of enjoying it. I really, really love the aesthetic of it. Like, I think that it was a good choice to shoot it the way that they did, with the color grading and the outfits and the set. Like, it just, the visuals of it are, like, perfect in my mind. So I'm thoroughly enjoying that so far. We're going to get into the accuracy in a little bit. But first, we're starting off our Doors 4x4 with 5-1 on Vintage Rock.
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3: Yeah, come on. Love my girl. She looking good. Come on.

Soul Kitchen for the Doors 4x4 on Vintage Rock. Now, from what I have seen so far of the Doors movie, it seems that there are a lot of inaccuracies just from things that I've seen where band members were interviewed or people reading, like, books that are written by the band members. It seems like there are some inaccuracies. The one thing that I do think seems accurate, though, from what I can tell, is the beginning where Jim Morrison's family is driving down this highway and there's a car crash, and it's this scene that details the inspiration for Ghost Song, which is one of the later songs of the Doors, but one of my personal favorites. So that's my notes on the movie so far. If you have a request, let me know. 630-637-8989. Coming up next, Not to Touch the Earth.

0: I am a Lizard King. I can do anything.
1: The Doors on Vintage Rock.

The Doors, we could be so good together, to end off the 4x4 on Vintage Rock. Now, my final thoughts on the Doors movie for tonight are, I kind of like the casting. I think that they did a pretty good job with, like, costuming and finding people that look similar enough, considering you can't just go by not only talent and casting, but also looks. You have to factor in both with movies like that. So I think they did a pretty good job with casting the Doors, at least. Coming up next, Renaissance Island. And if you've got a request, send it in 630-637-8989.

what's left. But I'm a man now. I'm age 21. Tell all you women, you know we're gonna have a lot of fun.

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Grand Funk Railroad on FM 89 on Vintage Rock. We're an American band. Coming up next, Roxy Music, Do the Strand.

The Zombies, Time of the Season, as requested by Joel from Wheaton on Vintage Rock. If you've got a request, send it in, 630-637-8989. We are a little bit into our second hour of Vintage Rock, best of 1964 to 1974, and coming up next we have Queen, Stone Cold Crazy. Now this song was pretty much the start of my, like, introduction to what we consider Vintage Rock. I really started out with listening to rock and classic rock at that with Queen. So this is one of my favorites of Queen, Stone Cold Crazy.

That was David Bowie, Starman, on FM 89 for Vintage Rock. If you have a request, text it in 630-637-8989. Coming up next, Cat Stevens, Moonshadow.

the slider off T-Rex's album of the same title, their seventh studio album, The Slider, released July 21st, 1972. Coming up next, Black Sabbath, Children of the Grave on Vintage Rock.

Emerson, Lake, and Palmer, Knife Edge on Vintage Rock. This will be the last time that you'll hear from me for tonight. Thanks for tuning in. Coming up next, we have the Rolling Stones' Wild Horses, and this started as a song for Keith Richards' newborn son, Marlon. It was 1969, and Keith regretted that he had to leave his son to go on tour. Mick Jagger rewrote the lyrics, keeping only the line, "Wild Horses couldn't drag me away." Coming up next, Wild Horses.

0: 30, 20, 10, 5. It's a touchdown, Utah! Kalen Clay! Wait, the play is still alive. They're saying he let go of the ball before he crossed the goal line. And Oregon runs it back for a touchdown.
1: For Kalen Clay, it was a humbling moment, but he didn't let stopping short of the goal line stop him short of his life's goals. Kalen became an All-American and played 4 years in the NFL. Overcoming. 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
1: You liking the music, man?
0: Yeah, bro, I can feel it. I mean, aren't you Eric Clapton from, like, the Cream? How did you get my house?
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0: Wait, aren't you supposed to be British?
1: 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I'm not real.

0: Hey, bro, this apartment is missing something.
1: You thinking what I'm thinking?
0: Yeah, on three.
1: One, two, three.
0: A dog. Yeah, a dog.
1: Were you about to say a slip and slide?
0: No.
1: Let's just go to adopt.
0: Adopt?
1: Yeah, adopt pet shelter. 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

Gint, that is new music from the Deadbolts here on FM 89. Good morning. My name is Jesse Hudgens. Welcome on into another day of Morning Mojo Decaf with yours truly. Very excited. Got some fun stuff to talk about today. You know, I'm excited to talk about some fun sports. Some sports that I've never taken part in. Heck, I've never even seen this one we're talking about today, and that is canal jumping. And you've heard that correct. It is exactly what it sounds like. It is a popular sport in the Netherlands. And again, it is quite literally what it says. It is canal jumping. People are jumping canals. Now you may be wondering, Jesse, how are they jumping the canals? Are they taking running starts and leaping? No, there is a bit more to it. Basically, in a sense, how they go about jumping these canals is that they have... It's almost like pole vaulting, in a way, actually. I would actually, like, equate this to pole vaulting. Because they take a running start and they, you know, use a pole to try to get as far as they can and climb as high on top of the pole to dismount safely on the other side. And if you fail, well, you fall in the canal. That's pretty much the thick and thin of it. Now, with those basics in mind, let me know. Would you take part? 630-637-8989. We'll dive a little deeper into canal jumping here in just a second. Up next, though, the remembrance.

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Bexy, that is new music carrying Dio here on FM 89. Now, still talking about canal jumping here and the craziness of it. And just watching videos of people canal jumping at this moment and watching how, like, it takes a lot of effort. Like, for just based off of, like, you know, my descriptions and all that, it may not seem like a lot, but it is quite crazy to watch this whole entire feat go down because, you know, they have like a little bit of a canal that they've put together for, you know, one reason or another. And basically these people have to do a running start, jump, climb the pole as high as they can, and pray to God that they make it to the other side safe and sound. Now, if you're wondering how high these poles can go, they can go up to 5 meters. And for those who aren't affiliated with meters and need it in feet, that's about 16 and a half feet, roughly about that area. So it's pretty high up, which, I mean, valid. You're going to need a lot of that area to be able to cross the canal and make it safely onto the other side. But I will admit, watching this, I am quite impressed with the athletic ability of these athletes being able to complete these tasks. I have not seen a fail just yet, but I am thoroughly impressed with the wins that I'm seeing here. So if you have a chance, check out Canal jumping here, and we'll be back in just a minute to finish talking about this and how I think I would do with canal jumping. But for right now, Group Love.

Pinch, that is new music from Drug Church here on FM 89. I love that band, guys. Like, I genuinely mean it when I say I love that band. That band has been one that I am very glad I have come across within the past few years. I actually got to see them open for Alkaline Trio, which, great lineup if you ask me. But still, finishing talking about canal jumping here. Would I take part? If I had the proper build, yes, but in my current physique, I would say no. I would say not one bit, because I am not in the physical shape to be canal jumping. I could do the running. It's just getting my butt up that pole. Different story. I don't know if I could do that, especially in a stressful allotted amount of time, which is like no time at all, really. Yeah, that ain't happening. I'm brutally honest with myself. I'm not one of those people where it's like, oh, I could do that. Or like, I jokingly will say that, but I'm not one of those people who will watch a sport, think, oh, it's so easy, I could do that. No, you can't. Be so for real with yourself. You can, unless you legit are in that physical physique and, you know, have a little bit of an advantage by being in that physique or in physical shape. These people take so much practice to be able to perfect their craft. Like, no, get out of here. Like, be so for real with yourself. Yeah, no, not gonna happen. But we're gonna continue things here on FM 89. We have Hawthorne Heights up next.

Any place but here from Anthrax here on FM 89. It is time for your punk rock pick me up here today. I feel like I could use a pick me up. Usually Tuesdays are my more tired days due to me being here for What's Fresh the night before. So I can go for a little bit of a pick me up here today, and we're going to be looking at Bad Religion for that. Now, I'm going to be playing the song 21st Century Digital Boy here today, but I'm not going to be playing the typical version you'll hear here at FM 89. I'm going to be playing the version that is off of the Against the Grain album. Now, the reason why I chose this is because I actually like this version better than the Stranger Than Fiction version. I feel like this version is a lot more raw, has a lot more energy behind it, and even Bad Religion themselves have actually come out and said that they prefer this version, or at least I think a few members have. So, let's get into it, and then let me know what you think. 630-637-8989. We have Bad Religion up next.

0: 21st Century Digital Boy off of the Against the Grain album from Batterledge, and you're a punk rock pick me up here today. Again, I don't know what it is about that version. Maybe it's the mixing or just the more or the different like key change in that, but it just feels better to me than the Stranger Than Fiction version does. Don't be wrong, I think Stranger Than Fiction is like a top five punk album of all time. It's one of my favorites, but I prefer that version of the song. Now, you can let me know what you think. 630-637-8989. As the following traffic report is brought to you by Bullfrog Spas. Now, there is solid traffic on the I-290 inbound between I-355 and Route 83. And then there's some stop-and-go traffic on the I-88 eastbound between Route 83 and I-294. With your next traffic report coming in the next hour at 7:50, you have Elvis Costello up next.
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Everything I See, that is new music from Easy Honey here on FM 88.9. Now, the other day I was having a conversation with somebody and we were talking about basically like those childhood games that you used to play with the friends, either on the playground or outside of the playground at like somebody's house or whatever. And that led to like the debate of like, what is that best like game that you used to play as a kid? So I actually want to go look back at some of these games that I used to play as a kid with all of my friends back in the day, like those playground games or like imaginary games, like stuff like that. And to kick things off, we're going to start with one that brought a lot of great memories to me and my friends, I believe throughout, was it middle school, maybe high school, definitely middle school, and that is Ghost in the Graveyard. Now, there are different names for this game. I came to find out in college that there are different names for this game. But I know it mostly as Ghost in the Graveyard. And in a sense, how you can like play this game is, in a sense, it's a different take on hide and seek. And oh, I guess there aren't different names for this game. Like, there is, but there isn't. But Ghost in the Graveyard seems to be the most prominent. But basically, you play at night, and in a sense, how you play is that there is someone that hides, and the others, you know, have to count at a base. And they have to go find the ghost, and once they find the ghost, they have to go race back to that base by the end of it. And if the ghost tags you, well, you're out. Now, my friends and I, we made up our own rules for this game, and I'll tell you about it in a bit, but did you ever play Ghost in the Graveyard? Let me know, 630-637-8989, Blue Brigada, up next.

It's the Battle of Britain. 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

Stay tuned. I'm going to talk about how my friends and I ended up playing Ghosts in the Graveyard comparatively to the original rules. But for right now, Florence Road.

Hanging out to dry from Florence Road. That is new music for you here on FM 89. Now, going back to the Ghost in the Graveyard game and all of its fun. Basically, again, to kind of, you know, reacquaint you here. Basically, how you play the game is you have one ghost. They leave the home base. People, you know, the hunters, they're at the home base. They count to whatever. You gotta go find the ghost. And if the ghost is found, everybody got to run back to home base and make it back in time in order for in order to get back safely. And if you're tagged, well, you're the ghost. So my friends and I, we played things a little differently. Like, we kind of made our own game in the process. So my buddy, he had a like pretty big backyard, and he had a perfect spot for home base. It was at the end of his backyard. It was a playground set. And what we did was, the ghost would start at home base. The others would go out basically to the front of his house into like the street area and all that. We played this at night, so don't worry, we were safe. This was the suburbs as well, so we were safe. And in a sense, the ghost had to come out and tag everybody. And you had to make it back to home base in time properly without getting tagged. Now, this led to some fun shenanigans and fun techniques and tactics in order to sneak past everybody and make it back to home base in time. You couldn't go inside, obviously. You had to stay outdoors the entire time, unless you called for a bathroom break. Then you called time, as most kids do. But again, this led to fun shenanigans. But I want to know, like, out of those two rules, you know, where the ghost goes and hides and the hunters have to go find the ghost and run back, or the ghost goes after the hunters and the hunters have to run back. Like, let me know, which rule do you think was better, our rule or the classic? 630-637-8989. Talk about some funny experiences here in just a second. But up next, Soundgarden.

Slumber Party from Bridget Calls Me Baby here on FM 89. So, again, like I mentioned, my friends and I, we used to play Ghost in the Graveyard all the time when we were in middle school because it was just a fun game. And plus, again, my buddy had a big enough backyard, so we were able to pull it off and pull it off in a, you know, very spectacular fashion. And one of the nights we specifically played was on Halloween. And, yeah, you know, Halloween, play Ghost in the Graveyard. Of course, it's a great plan, great idea. So we're playing on Halloween. This is by the time, like, lights are out, street lights are on, everybody's home. You know, everybody saw the street lights were on. Everybody was like, oh, gotta go. Meanwhile, we're at my buddy's house, and we're playing. And I just remember, you know, it was one turn. I forgot who was it. I know I wasn't it. That's for a fact. I was quite evasive. I was quite an evasive child. So, you know, we're playing, we're having a good time, and there's like five or six of us, something like that. And me and my one friend, we get back to the base. You know, we're safe, we're chilling. And all of a sudden, like, we just hear a big old scream come out of nowhere. Come out of absolute nowhere, and then just followed by an immediate sudden laughter. Like, this isn't the kind of laughter where it's like, ha! It's not the ostrich from Family Guy kind of laughter. It's like gut-punching, like, you are rolling on the floor, quite honestly, laughing the entire time. And slowly but surely, we see my buddy, my one friend, and the host, our host friend's mom, walking back to home base, and she is dying of laughter. Now I would like for you to take a guess why. Because I'll tell you in just a bit. So stay tuned, 630-637-8989. You have the Beatles coming up next.

Again, let me know, why was my friend's mom laughing so hard at my other friend? 630-637-8989. It may not be as bad as you think. But for right now, you have the Strokes.

Bad Decisions from The Strokes here on FM 89. Now, to catch you up on where we left off with the story here. So basically, me and my friends on Halloween night were playing Ghost in the Graveyard at my friend's house because he had a big backyard. So it just only made sense in order to do so. Now, when we were playing, all of a sudden, out of nowhere, we're chilling, we're having a good time. I'm safe as per usual. And, you know, out of nowhere, we hear a giant scream followed by a big old belly laugh. And slowly but surely, we see my one friend, we'll call him L in this situation. We see L and the host, we'll call him Jay, Jay's mom walking back, Jay's mom laughing her butt off while L looks super embarrassed. And basically, what had happened was, it wasn't really as bad as it seemed. Again, we were in middle school, so it's kind of embarrassing. Basically, L was trying to sneak through, like, the side part of the garage. He was trying to sneak in between there, and he is a very frightful person, or he used to be, at least. It was very easy to scare him. He didn't watch much horror movies, but to be fair, neither did I. Quite different nowadays. But he was quite a frightful child, and so it was easy to spook him, scare him, and just overall make him freaked out. So Jay's mom, knowing he was sneaking on the side of the garage, decided to play a joke on him and jumped out and scared him. And once she scared him, he screamed a lot of explicitives towards her way and immediately started apologizing. It's one of those cases where you're not expecting it, so the raw reaction is going to come out. And it just so happened, screaming explicitives towards our friend's mom was the outcome of this. Now, again, she did not find any ill will in this. She found it absolutely hilarious. He was beet red, though. I mean, understandably so. I would have been quite embarrassed if that was me having to have dealt with that literal situation. I would have been a little embarrassed myself here, so I do not blame him one bit. So, again, maybe not as bad as I was kind of hyping it up, but still quite embarrassing. As the following traffic report is brought to you by Bullfrog Spas in Oakbrook Terrace, there's an accident at Route 38 Roosevelt Road. At Butterfield Road in Naperville, there's an accident at Route 59 at Aurora Avenue, New York Street. And in Elgin, there's an accident at Route 25 at Kenyon Road, with your next traffic report coming at 8:50. Up next, Not a Surf.

Engagement, that is new music from Squint here on FM 89. Now, I want to preface this. I would like to preface. I do not think I am a terrible person by any means. Now, there are days where, you know, I'm a little hard on my luck or whatever, and, you know, I'm maybe not doing as great as I could be, or, you know, I'm in that mindset or whatever. Then I come across things on my timeline where I'm like, you know, I'm doing better off than I truly do think I am. Because I realize, you know, and this isn't like being like, oh, at least I'm not blah, blah, blah, blah, blah. No, these are like people going through like the most outrageous situations or putting themselves in like the dumbest situations because they can. Or just like funny situations. And I'm just like, you know what? Glad I'm not in that situation. Like, for example, there was one day where I was like kind of just feeling down on my luck, you know, not feeling too great. And this is when I was living with, you know, a fellow member of FM 89. We were rooming together here at North Central College. And, you know, he was like, you know how I feel better? We watch Maury Povich. And I'm like, God dang it. Put it on. So we just watched Maury, and we just felt better about ourselves because we're like, you know, at least we're not embarrassing ourselves on live national television for all people to see and all people to remember. We'll come back to this here. So let me know, how do you make yourself feel better? You know, feel better about, you know, your overall situation. Obviously, it doesn't have to be like, oh, I watch Maury and just think, oh, thank God I'm not that person. It could be literally anything. We'll get into it as we go along here. We'll go over some nicer ways here. Don't worry. I'm not all mean or negative or whatever. But for right now, Seether.

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Stay tuned. I'm going to keep talking about how I, like the different means and methods I take to make myself just feel a little bit better than I did before. But up next, Guana Death Cult.

Lo, that is New Music Iguana Death Cult here on FM 89. Now, just kind of talking about ways to kind of get yourself out of a funk in the moment that you're in. You know, I talked about watching the Maury show and how that makes me feel just ever so better about myself because at least I'm not on the Maury show. See, I would, so, quick tangent here. So, my friends and I, was it the Maury show? I think it was. We tried to get tickets to, or no, it wasn't Maury, it was Jerry. We tried to get tickets to the Springer show. That's right. Yeah. Oh my god, we tried to go. We wanted to be in the crowd. We were like, oh my god, we could be on the best, like, trashy television. Let's go. We like made like a whole plan to like go to the Springer show. And out of all of the trashy television shows in the same vein, again, Maury, Springer, can't even say Steve Wilkos because half that stuff is like really serious and question how it's even on television. But yeah, in the vein of like Springer and Maury, like I prefer Springer because Springer brings out like the craziest people ever, and I question how these people went under the radars of humanity. And that's why, like, we wanted to go because we're like, okay, we're gonna see something crazy. Like, we're gonna be watching some crazy stuff. And plus, I want to be in that audience. That's like one of those shows where you want to be in the audience because it feels like it would be a camaraderie experience between everybody there. Because again, at least we're not the people on stage. Now, don't get me wrong; some of these people do go through terrible situations, and I wish nothing but the best for them. Like, genuinely. But, like, the crazy situations where, like, people are... I don't even know, dude. I probably can't repeat half of it. But it's just so entertaining. And that's the kind of trashy television I like. So, you know what? What kind of trashy television are you a fan of? 630-637-8989. I got more trashy television that I can pull out of my pocket. So, let's keep the music going, at least, for right now. We have the War on Drugs.

Toothless Cole, that is new music, Nothing, here on FM 89. I'm still talking trashy TV because I love me some good trashy TV. That's why I watch Bar Rescue. That's why I watch Maury and Springer. But I can't lie. There is a top tier category here. I put Springer up there, but I also put good old Storage Wars up there. Storage Wars, oh my god, is so dumb. It's so dumb. But boy, oh boy, do I have a good time watching it. I have a hell of a good time watching it and laughing about it because it is so stupid. Quite legitimately, it is. Like, just the serious, like, I get it. It is a genuine, like, occupation and passion for a lot of these people. But, like, I don't know. It's just weird seeing how serious the show plays it up. Because, again, like, I get it. It is, this is these people's, like, again, occupation, their job, to go to these storage units, flip them, and make money. That is how they make their money. Understandable. Cool. But the way the show plays it up, like, it is do or die, life and death, like, is so hilarious. Like, if you go watch the intro for Storage Wars, there's no reason this should be as serious as it is. And that's why I love it. Because they take it so seriously. And not to mention, you gotta go with a good old yup. That is an all-timer. That's a banger right there. If you've I've ever heard one. The amount of times my friends and I will be playing video games, one of us will just bust out a yup. While playing video games, and then we get into a whole conversation about Storage Wars. What are your thoughts on Storage Wars? Let me know. 630-637-8989. Never thought I'd ask that question. But for right now, Daniel CV.

Charmless Man from Blur. That is some music for you here on FM 89. Now, I've been talking about trashy television, and the reason why is because just watching trashy television just makes me feel a little better about myself, and also just is like something I can kind of turn the brain off with, because you don't have to think hard to watch these shows, you know? Because these shows do the job of spelling everything out for you, so you don't really have to think. I think that's kind of the purpose of this, of like trashy television, is so like you could just have something on and not have to like think too hard. You know, yeah, I think that's just kind of the case and point of it, which not a bad thing. There's always a place in the world for that stuff. Trust me, I get my kicks out of it every so often, but it's not something I watch quite often, I'll admit. The following traffic report is brought to you by Bullfrog Spas. Currently, there's an accident in Aurora at Yolo Road at Deal Road, and there's stop-and-go traffic on the I-88 eastbound between Roosevelt Road and I-294. What's your next traffic report coming later today? Up next, 12 Stones.

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Dying to Forget. That is new music from Poppy here on FM 89. If you're just tuning in, good morning. My name is Jesse Hudgens. Be here with you for the next hour here on Morning Mojo Decaf. You know, and decaf is so not what I needed within my coffee this morning because I woke up tired. More tired than usual, which actually is kind of becoming a more common thing for my Tuesdays because obviously, I'm here the night prior for What's Fresh, so I go home, get a few hours of sleep, and I come back here for this here in the mornings, which, again, I have no problem with. I love doing what I do. I am very privileged to be able to do what I do and very happy to do what I do, but boy, am I feeling it this morning. And I can't really go to bed when I get home or take a nap when I get home because I got to help out with some stuff, and which is fine. I'd rather help out with stuff because at least, you know, I'm being productive in some shape or form today because, you know, that's the last thing I want to do is not have a semi-productive day because, I mean, don't get me wrong, tomorrow, chillaxing to the max. Because, you know, if you haven't been tuning in the past few days, Thursday I'm going on vacation for the first time since pre-pandemic, and I'm going to be going to Ohio with my girlfriend and a couple friends. It's going to be a lot of fun. So I need to get as much rest as humanly possible for that insanely early car drive to Ohio. But we'll keep talking here in just a minute. You know, we'll keep talking here. Let me know how are things going on your end. 630-637-8989. The Animals up next.

0: Idiot, that is new music, Teen Suicide, here on FM 89. Teen Suicide actually going to be playing in Chicago this week. A little sad I can't go to that one, but again, I'll be in Ohio, so how can I be complaining by any means? but yeah, still kind of just talking about the day and all that. Again, while I do wish I could nap a little bit later, I'm actually, again, kind of glad. I don't know about you, but I'm someone where, like, don't get me wrong, definitely love my relaxation some days, but some days it's just like I don't want to nap because it's like I feel like I'm kind of wasting the day away. And I understand it's summer break. I should be chilling. You know, I just graduated and all that for my second time, and I should be celebrating and taking a chill pill. But at the same time, no, because there are bills to pay, people. Bills to pay, and there are things to be done. So that's why for me it's like hard to relax and hard to kind of chill out. Like, don't get me wrong, tomorrow, like that, I'm gonna be sleeping like crazy tomorrow, especially because I think I'm doing the first half of the drive to Ohio tomorrow. So I got a long road ahead of me. But are you somebody who likes to relax, or are you somebody who can't really like relax and you got to be doing something? Let me know. 630-637-8989. I've got asthma. Up next.
1: What's the matter? What's the matter? I've got asthma and I can't breathe. I went to the doctor and he gave me one of these.

Gonna continue talking about, you know, whether or not I prefer to nap most days or all that whatnot. So let me know. Do you prefer to nap? 630-637-8989 quarters up next.

Plummet, that's new music from Quarters here on FM 89. Now, again, I am a little like that I don't get to nap at all today, but you know what? That's just going to mean I'm going to sleep even better tonight. That's another reason why I'm just not like a napping person, because why nap when I can just like crash like late at night and just have the best sleep ever? That's another reason why I just kind of don't go towards like napping, because again, I am just like, you know what, we're gonna enjoy a nice good hearty sleep here today, which is again something I do not get all that often, which, you know, I appreciate it when I can get it, especially like on the weekends when it's like, oh, I don't have anything going on, I can just sleep to my little heart's desires. But then my guinea pigs wake me up at 6 in the morning because, haha, they can. There is legitimately no reason why they should have woke me up at like 6 in the morning this weekend, but they did. And I was like, really, you two? Are we like actually serious right now? And they just looked at me like, yes, we are. And I just kind of had to cope, I guess. So, you know, whatever, I guess. But hey, I hope you're having a great day. Always know that you can send in your request 630-637-8989. Hey, Jealousy, up next.

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Blue Stones here on FM 89. Now that is gonna do it for me here today. Gonna head on home, eat some food. I think I have some leftover Chinese I might heat up by the time I get home. It will be like 11 o'clock, so that will be quite nice. And then I'm gonna, well, roll with the punches of today. Got some stuff I gotta get done here today. Got some stuff I gotta do. Gotta be on standby for some people, which is never a bad thing. I like being useful. So I hope you enjoyed. I'll be back tomorrow, last day of the week for yours truly. So you'll want to make sure you tune in and come hang out 6 to 10 a.m. Check out our social media, WONC891. 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Dog Park, up next.

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It is a very good morning on the campus of North Central College in Naperville, and my name is Mia, and I'll be here, of course, playing the best rock music for you until 3 p.m. So send me your song requests. 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

That is new music here on FM 89 with Set Me Free, Glenn Strange. Now, if you catch me while I'm on air, you may have noticed I love sharing weird, irrelevant holidays. And today's no different. Today is May 12th, and today really proves that they really do make a holiday for everything. It is National Odometer Day. You know, the thing that tracks your miles or shows you your miles in your car. Yeah, that thing. Today celebrates that. And one fun fact about that is it was invented in 1760 to track mileage on horse-drawn carriages. So who would have thought that 200 something years later we would be tracking our mileage on some self-driving tin boxes? That's really what a car is, right? But we need to get back to the music. Up next, we have Beautiful Girls by Van Halen. And if there's any requests whatsoever, you can text me 630-637-8989.

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That is new music from Vatos Tristes with Upside Down. Aside from it being National Odometer Day, it is the day where you can give your local Anthony's a high five because it's National Anthony Day. A day where we show our appreciation to anybody named Anthony. So shout out to my brother, but not only him, also all the Anthonys in music. Let's see, we got Mark Anthony. We have Anthony Green, who is the lead vocalist to Circa Survive. And of course, I can't forget about the lead vocalist of the Red Hot Chili Peppers, Anthony Kiedis. And speaking of which, up next we got Red Hot Chili Peppers with Danny California.

He went without food, not to lose weight, but to help people lose generations of hate. While many around him rose up with violence, he sat down for peace. When others used religion as an excuse for war, he used it to remind them of love. Mahatma Gandhi made the world a far better place by reaching out with the strength he cultivated within his soul. Soul is in you. Now pass it on from passiton.com.

New music on FM 89, that is Want for Everyone by Slippers. I love my friends. I really do. I'm a big believer in surrounding myself with people that uplift and support you, as well as keep you in your place, but oh boy, does my best friend do that. She has started this thing where she makes me very aware of my age. She always says, like, Mia, your age is showing, or her favorite line is, girl, you really are pushing 30. I am not pushing 30. I'm walking up the steps. There's a big difference. I'm not pushing 30 just yet. But excuse me if I want to call her up and complain about the cost of stamps. That is why letter writing is a dying art form, because stamps are like 75 cents. I went to the post office, wanted a sheet of stamps. I thought I was like buying a car or something. That's pretty much what the total came out to be. So, I don't know. I guess you got to keep those friends around. You got to keep them humbled. But I want to know, what are some funny ways that your friends or family like to humble you? You can text me at 630-637-8989. Up next, we have Devil Inside. And if you have any song requests whatsoever, come send them my way. Again, that's 630-637-8989.

New music by The Cleaver, that is Fruit Lake here on FM 89. And it's common knowledge that some of the most important factors that contribute to a long-lasting friendship are, of course, mutual respect, forgiveness, consistency, patience, pretty much anything else that is required to, like, make anything work nowadays. My best friend and I are going 12 years strong, and oh boy, has there been some ups and downs, but we're going strong, and I couldn't be more grateful. But fun fact, a Harvard University study shows that people with, you know, strong connections and a good social life actually live longer, and there are genuine, like, real effects to, you know, having strong connections in your life. But nobody really talks about how hard it is to make friends in adulthood, and it's something that I struggle with, and I'm sure hundreds and thousands of other people also maybe are afraid to admit that they struggle with, but it is hard. So in the next 15 minutes, I'll be talking about what researchers say is the easiest way to make lasting friendships, keyword lasting, because it's easy to, like, make acquaintances, but we want those that, like, really stick around, right? So I'll be talking about that in just 15 minutes, so stay tuned. But up next, we have Sadie Hawkins' Dance by Reliant K.

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New music on FM 89, that is Poison Tree by Makeout Reef. And it is really hard to make friends as an adult. Take it from me. But if you also struggle with, you know, making friends as an adult, putting yourself out there, today's your lucky day because I've taken it upon myself to research some places and ways to make lasting friendships. And of course, the first place to look is hobby-based groups. So think of maybe your local library has book clubs. They're usually free and they have all different kinds of genres. So if there's a type of book that you like to read, maybe join a club there. Or some places offer local cooking classes. And just another tip that they say to make friendships as an adult is to not look for somebody who fits your type, fits your vibe aesthetically. Range outside of that, because who knows, your next best friend could be 10 years older than you, 10 years younger than you, or maybe they wear completely different type of clothing, they shop at completely different types of stores. You never know, that could be your next bestie. And overall, they say that the number one tip to make a genuine friend is just saying yes more often and following through. So if you join, you know, like a tennis club, and somebody asks, hey, do you want to join in on our match? You say yes. And if it doesn't work out, worst comes to worst, you just never have to see him again. You can go find a different club to join. So if you have tried this, or if you know some other tips to make friends in adulthood, please let me know. You can text me at 630-637-8989 or send me your song requests. I want to hear what you want to hear. Up next, we have Sorrows That Start by Between Home and Serenity.

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Yesterday, I talked a little bit about Blue Dot Fever. Now, if you don't know what that is the influx of unsold concert tickets, thus ending in tour cancellations pretty recently by some big name artists, including Meghan Trainor, Pussycat Dolls, my favorite Post Malone, but we're not going to talk about that. When I was looking more into it last night, I saw a pretty hot take that I actually kind of believe. I agree with. There's a huge debate online talking about how big arena shows are completely out. Nobody wants to go to a big show anymore. People are preferring the more smaller, more intimate venues with the maybe even the lesser known artists because, one, the ticket prices are way lower. You don't have to deal with crowds. Usually the crowds at a smaller venue are much more welcoming, more friendly. That's typically how it goes. When you go to a big show, everyone's pushing and shoving and they want to get up to the front. Me personally, I can see how both sides are equally as exciting. If I see that there's a smaller known artist going to a smaller venue, I'm personally much more inclined to buy a ticket and attend than a big artist at a big venue with thousands and thousands of people. But I want to hear from you. What do you think? Are you, riding on this train that the smaller venues are better than the larger venues? I want to hear. 630-637-8989. Up next here on Lunchtime Second Helpings, we have Joyce Manor with Dance With Me and Last You Heard Of Me.

That was Fool for the City, and before that we had Slow Ride here on Lunchtime Second Helpings, where we play two songs by each artist all hour long. Now we're debating, what's better, big arena concerts or smaller, more intimate venues? And honestly, I've experienced both. I'm leaning smaller venues. Last summer, I saw one of my favorite bands. They're called The Driver Era. They're more of like an indie pop type band. And I saw them in a very small, like, enclosed venue in Michigan. And it went super smooth. There were no lines, easy seating, and the show just felt more personal. And bonus points, my mom and I actually got to our hotel at a reasonable hour, and we hit the hay. But a few months after that, we saw them again at a huge venue. It was outdoors, but it was huge in Indianapolis, and the vibe just was totally different. There were obviously bigger crowds. There was just more chaos, and the crowds that were there just weren't the most uplifting, pleasant people around. So don't know if that has anything to do with, you know, being in a different state or just... That's just my general experience at bigger concert venues. But I want to hear from you. So, to me, some artists just feel right at a small venue. But what do you think? Are you more of the crazy big arenas with all the ambiance and the energy? Or are you like me and just, you know, like the more chill vibe? Obviously still having fun either way. And then we haven't even talked about like festivals. Me personally, I can't say that I'm a festival girly. I feel like I outgrew them. No more. But yeah, you could text me with your thoughts and opinions at 630-637-8989. Up next here on Lunchtime Second Helpings, we have two songs I'm super excited about. 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

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Up next here on Lunchtime Second Helpings, we have two songs by the band Royal Blood. Up first is Pull Me Through.

That was Royal Blood here on Lunchtime Second Helpings. And for our final band of the hour, this is the Lumineers. First with Classy Girls, and next with Ophelia.

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New music by Love Rarely that was Severed here on FM 89. And if you didn't know, I'm sure you do, but if you didn't, Memorial Day is less than 2 weeks away. So that means the unofficial start of summer is fast approaching. And with summer also comes my favorite part, the fair. I love a good carnival. I love going to fairs and flea markets and pretty much any of those outdoor events. But I guess I'm not alone, because the love of fair goes so strongly, I actually found a group of vloggers, group of YouTubers that dedicate their off-season to building those, like, carnival games. They build them in their garage or their backyard, and they spend the entire winter months, all fall, all spring, practicing so that they have the best chances of winning, and they get pretty good. The ones that they build in their garage are pretty much identical to the same games that you see at the fair. And it's been a lifelong dream of mine since I was probably like 5 or 6 years old to win one of those oversized stuffed animals that you cannot fit in your car. But I just think it would be so fun, so fulfilling to win one of those giant stuffed animals. So it actually got me thinking, what games are the most winnable? I know they say that the ones with the bottle, that you take like the little fishing pole thing with the string and the hoop, and you have to stand the bottle up, like the glass bottle by its neck, you have to stand it straight up. They say that's the most winnable if you know what you're doing. So my thing is, I just might have to build a little makeshift set and start practicing if I want to win one. But I want to hear from you. Have you ever won any of those carnival games, or are they all rigged? Let me know your thoughts and opinions. 630-637-8989. You could text me, and also text me your song requests. I'll try to make it happen. Up next here on FM 89, we have Growing Dying by the Backseat Lovers.

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New music by The Souls. That was Melatonin here on FM 89. We're talking about preparing for carnival season because Memorial Day is coming up, and there's going to be some fun events coming around the corner. And ones that I'm really excited for. I love a good carnival. I love a good fair. But what I think we really need to talk about is the absolute heinous foods that they serve at these fairs. Now, one of the most popular and most advertised that I saw when I was Googling fairs was fried butter. Apparently, people live, breathe, and die by fried butter. I can't say that I've ever had it. It's something that I wouldn't spend my money on, but if somebody I was with purchased it and said, hey, do you want to try it? I would, with hesitation, but apparently it's something you can't miss anytime you go. But we also got ice cream sundaes covered in corn from the Iowa State Fair. And honestly, who knows what's going on over in Wisconsin, because they're known for something called the Atomic Slush, which is a cinnamon slush made with Carolina Reaper powder, topped with whipped cream, spicy caramel sauce, and spicy candy pieces. Now, that's one thing that I'm gonna have to pass. If somebody offered me a taste of theirs, that's all you. You bought it, you can have it. Let me know. I want to hear from you. Have you tried these? Do you want to try? Do they sound good? This is a judgment-free zone, so go ahead and text me your opinions at 630-637-8989. Up next, we have 311 with Amber.

0: Mission Control, this is Big Bird. We're fueled up and ready for liftoff.
1: Roger that, Big Bird. All systems go. T-minus 5, 4, 3,
0: 2. Wow, that's one heck of a view. Feels like it's missing something, though. This is ground control to main. That's better.
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New music by Bridget Calls Me Baby. That is Slumber Party. I love when that song comes on because I can't help but do a little shimmy. Do a little shimmy and shake. Anyways, do you trust those carnival rides that you see being hauled by a semi on the highway when you're like casually driving to work, and sometimes you'll get to see them all folded up and being driven to their destination? Well, when I was younger, I very much did. I trusted those with my life. That was until a couple years ago. I was waiting in line, and I look up and I see one person unbuckle their seatbelt on a roller coaster and like wave it around like a lasso. And they were laughing hysterically as they were being like flung left and right in their little seat. And that was the moment where I was like, I'll just stick to the Six Flags. I love me a Disney World ride. I will fly there if I need to get my fix. I won't go on there. I'm not saying that they're not safe. It's just what I witnessed it deterred me. And I'm okay. I'll stick to the games. I'll go home. I'll practice some games and hopefully win me one of those giant stuffed animals. But I want to hear from you. Do you trust those rides? Have you seen them being set up? Are they secure? Let me know. 630-637-8989. Up next, we have Big Shot. And if there's anything you want to hear, go ahead and text me a song request. I'll try my very best to make it happen.

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That was new music by Squint. That was Engagement here on FM 89. And in the last hour, I was talking about how I'm super excited for these warm weather activities. My favorite being going to like a carnival and just enjoying the atmosphere, enjoying the games. Not so much the rides, because I don't trust those, but the games for sure. And I was trying to think of like, what are some other activities that we can look forward to coming up? And one of my favorites, especially at night, is mini golf with all the black light and being surrounded by friends and just having a goofy, good old time. But unfortunately for me, I think I get, if I'm at like an 18 hole, like mini golf course, I'll make it to like hole number 9 until I give up and just start pushing my ball in with my golf club into the hole. And I think it's like the stress with the people. There's always got to be a backup, right? So there's always people like lined up waiting for you to finish, your little team to finish, so that they can use that hole. And I think it stresses me out. And it just kind of, I feel like it just fades out. It loses its spark after like the 9th, 10th hole. I'm like, all right, let's wrap this up. But I want to hear from you. Of course, what is your favorite summer activity that you're looking forward to in these warm weather months? I'm looking outside and I see that the clouds are out, so unfortunately, maybe we can't partake in any of those today, but it is upon us, I promise. You can text me at 630-637-8989. Up next, we have The Lennings with Hologram.

New music on FM 89 that is Jet Lagged by Lava LaRue. Now, when I'm on my quest to find the ultimate summer activity, it's come to my surprise that not many people say swimming. I figured that would be the average, you know? You go swimming when it's hot out. But surprisingly, I've seen an influx of numbers saying roller skating. Now, let me tell you, if my friends ever want to go roller skating, I would very much accompany them, but I would also sit on the sidelines and, you know, munch on a soft pretzel and, you know, wave to them as they pass me by, because I went roller skating one time only in my life. I think I was about second grade-ish. I took 2 steps onto the rink, fell, landed on both of my arms, and broke them. And I was severely humbled for the next couple of months, having casts and having to tell the teacher's aide at my school what the test answers were so that she can write them for me, because obviously I could not use my arms. That was a humbling experience. So have I been roller skating since? No. Would I ever? It might take some convincing, and maybe you offer to buy me a dinner? Maybe I'll try it. No guarantees, though. Let me know what you think. If you want to join into my conversation, you can text me at 630-637-8989, or of course send me your song request and I'll try my best to make it happen. Up next here on FM 89, we have Not a Virgin.

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3: Y'all want a single state that.

New music here on FM 89. That is Cooler by Sincere Engineer. And I was hoping that talking about summer for the last 2 hours, I would be able to manifest the sun to come out. But I think I accidentally manifested the exact opposite, because I'm looking outside and here in Naperville, it looks like it's about to storm. So I gotta head home before that happens. And unfortunately, that means that my time here is up for today. But you can catch more of me next Monday from 10 a.m. to 3 p.m. Until next time, I'm Mia for FM 89 Pure Rock Radio. 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

You're home for Pure Rock on FM 89. That was new music, Skint by the Deathbolts. I'm your host, it's Sal, and I'll be here for the next couple of hours. Today has been a pretty chill day. I woke up a little bit later than I typically do, but only because I was out late, so I slept in for a while this morning. But besides the gloomy weather, I've been having a pretty good day. We're pretty chill, like I said. And I'm also excited for this week, so stay tuned for that. I'll definitely be talking about that on my shift. But for now, more music. Coming up next, we have You Only Tell Me You Love Me When You're Drunk by the Pet Shop Boys.

commercial free rock here on FM 89. That was new music, Backseat by Karen Dio. I'm your host, Itzel, and on my last break I mentioned how I'm excited for this week, and the reason I'm excited is because I have a concert on Friday, and I'm like very, very excited because I've never seen this band before, and this band has been with me since the beginning of high school, I want to say. Their name is Dance Gavin Dance, and they're like they're like emo post hard rock, I want to say. I'm not the best at describing genres, but I could play a song a little bit later, but I'm really excited for this, and I'm going with my concert buddy. I think it's at the Riviera Theater, if I'm pronouncing that right.

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0: Bro, this song's a classic. 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
1: That's what I'm saying. We've been up here for a minute.
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Walk, Idiot, Walk by The Hives. That was a song request by Mike from Naperville. If you have any song requests, feel free to send them in at 630-637-8989. 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

You're home for Pure Rock on FM 89. That was new music, Toothless Colt by Nothing. And on my last break, I was talking about Dance Gavin Dance. They are a post-hardcore progressive rock screamo band. That's the way I would describe it. And I'm going to see them this Friday at Riviera Theater. I believe that's how you say it. And I'm very excited because this band was one of my favorite bands back in high school. And although I haven't listened to them as much as I used to, I was listening to an album yesterday and the music took me back to a specific moment in high school. And I just think that's like so cool. And I get that a lot. Like, I feel like that's a constant feeling whenever I'm listening to my old music. But specifically with like one of their songs, like it just took me back and it makes me more excited for the concert this Friday. And I'm just so, so excited because I'm looking forward to crowd surfing, which I do a lot. And hopefully I can get the set list, because actually on my last concert, I got the set list. I don't know how, but I have a collection on my wall and I want another one. So hopefully I can get it this Friday. But for now, more music. Coming up next, we have I'm Not Around You by The Muffs. And if you have any song requests, feel free to send them a text at 630-627-8989.

Happiness by Collective Soul. Coming up next, we have Death of a Strawberry by Dance Gavin Dance. And I've been talking about Dance Gavin Dance for a while, and someone suggested I played a song. So here's one of my favorite songs.

0: They were outnumbered. Ready. Out-equipped. Aim. They had no chance of winning. Fire. But they had one huge advantage. General George Washington.
1: The fate of unborn millions will now depend, under God, on the courage and conduct of this army. We have to resolve to conquer or die.
0: Just as the leadership of one man helped form a nation, today leadership can transform the world. Leadership is in you. 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

That was Unity by Shinedown. Coming up next, we have Kill All the Hippies by Primal Scream.

Commercial Free Rock here on FM 89. That was new music, Half a Spark by The Main. I'm your host, Itzel, and this morning I've had this song stuck in my head. And actually, not even just the song, I've had this whole album in rotation, just in my head. And honestly, I'm not complaining about it, but I genuinely can't stop listening to it. As weird as it sounds, I'm being like so for real. And actually, my grandma used to listen to him a lot, or it reminds me of my childhood because my grandma would always play his music, and I feel like listening to it now is very comforting in a way. And yeah, I'll say who the artist is on my next break, but I genuinely have been listening to the instrumentals of his music, and it's like, at least for me, because I took a class last semester on music production, and now I see music differently. So I find, like, I just admire his music and the whole, like, song structure and all the instrumentals. Like, I just find it so cool. And yeah, that's why I have the whole album stuck in my head. But more on that later. For now, more music. Coming up next, we have Like the Weather by 10,000 Maniacs. And actually, that's kind of ironic because, like, I think it is raining right now. But anyways, coming up next, Like the Weather by 10,000 Maniacs.

with my sibling because he's also a big Luis Miguel fan, and I think he's seen him twice in concert, which I'm obviously jealous about. And we were talking about the complexity of his album, mainly with the instrumentals. Like, if for someone to recreate it, it would be like, you really need to be a, I don't know, like, very much know about music theory to recreate his music, because my uncle, he knows about music production, and I was like asking him if he would ever recreate a song inspired by him, and that's what he told me, and that's what I thought too, so I just thought it was interesting. But for now, if you have any song requests, feel free to send a text at 630-627-8989. Coming up next, we have Around Your Neck by Annuals.

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0: I think the food's staring at me.

Commercial Free Rock here on FM 89. That was New Music Pinch by Drug Church, and I've been talking an awful lot about music, and I know it was raining a little bit earlier, so here's a quick traffic report. The following traffic report is sponsored by Positive Coaching Alliances, and currently there is an accident in Elmhurst on York Road at Crestview Avenue. In terms of expressways, there is some stop-and-go traffic on I-355 between 22nd and 71st Street, so keep that in mind. But our next traffic report is at 5:45. I'm Itzel from WONC Metro Traffic.

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Free as a Bird by the Beatles, a song request by Billy from Naperville. We are currently in our all request happy hour. So if you have a song request, feel free to send in your song at 630-637-8989. Coming up next, this is Bang a Gong by T-Rex.

0: I can get out of this house, I'm gonna have so much fun at the punk rock party. Dang it, I was so close.
1: And where do you think you're going with all that makeup on your face too?
0: 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My favorite punk band is gonna be there.
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0: Now, if you'll excuse me, I'll be back tomorrow with your car.

You're home for Pure Rock on FM 89. That was Amber by 311, and we are currently in our All Request Happy Hour. So if you have a song request, feel free to send it in at 630-637-8989. Coming up next, we have a song request by Mia from Wheaton. This is Drowning Lessons by My Chemical Romance. And actually, this was one of my favorite songs. Like, coincidentally, this is one of my favorite songs from back in high school. And actually, funny story, the other day I was wearing this MCR shirt out. I don't know where I was. I think I was at the store. And someone came up to me and complimented my shirt. And then now I'm friends with them. So I don't know, something random, but actually pretty cool, because every time I wear a band tee, it seems like I make a new friend, or like I have a new conversation with someone that I don't know, but they're really cool because we have the same music taste. But I just thought that was like really cool. But if you have any song requests, as always, feel free to send it in. Coming up next, this is Drowning Lessons by My Chemical Romance.

0: Commercial Free Rock on FM 89. That was a song request, Good Old Fashioned Lover Boy by Queen. Actually, one of my favorite Queen songs. And I remember trying to learn the guitar solo a couple of years ago because I was in a big Queen phase. And I admired Brian May or his way of playing. I just love it so much. And I still love it. I still listen to Queen. Probably not as much as I used to, but I can still appreciate their music regardless. And we are heading towards the middle of our All Request Happy Hour. So if you have a song request, feel free to send it in at 630-637-8989. Coming up next, we have I Alone by Live.
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Naperville's Pure Rock on FM 89. That was Mayonnaise by the Smashing Pumpkins. And we are approaching the end of our All Requests Happy Hour. So if you have a song request, feel free to send it in at 630-637-8989. This next song request is a Foo Fighters song. And actually, funny story, this weekend, I was at my aunt's house, and they have this, like, really cool electric drum set, and they have this game that is sort of like Guitar Hero but the drums, and I was playing this Foo Fighters song and it was so intense, and afterwards my fingers were hurting so badly and they kind of felt a little bit swollen, and I don't typically play drums, so that could be why, but I just thought that was like so crazy because my fingers were so sore. And it's actually not good because a couple weeks ago I kind of fractured my finger. I don't know if I fractured it, but it kind of seemed like I did because it hurt really badly. But it was really cool besides the fact that my fingers were like so much in pain. But coming up next, we have The Pretender by the Foo Fighters.

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0: It looks like a hippie threw up in here. 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

You just heard Rey del Glam by Alaska y Dinarama here on WONC's FM 89's Flores y Fuego here con Isa. We are going to get right into it because there is some news that's shocking the Nuance Corridos world here, especially here on FM 89, one of the first artists that me and Ashley covered at the beginning of the semester, Junior H. He is widely known for his nuanced take on the corridos and transferring it to the Corridos Tumbados, where he collabed with Nathaniel Cano and various artists where they took in like these soulful old beats that we know in regular corridos, the heavy guitar strings, the mix of the basses and cellos, and just the fluidity of it all. And sadly, he did speak to the Senate in Mexico on how he will be pulling away from corridos, but not in the way we were all scared. I remember scrolling through my TikTok because, you know, that's how we get most of our information these days. Everything goes viral, and the moment I saw that he was giving a speech, I got so scared. I'm like, Junior has been one of my favorite artists since COVID. I think he's the one that really introduced me, him and Nathaniel Cano, on some of the songs they collabed with. But it's very sad to hear that corridos is going to be changed for the way that they have seen it. For the most part, they're not going to get rid of like the actual instrumental parts, which is really nice because it's the most soothing part. But most of the stigma that's around this kind of music, as it reflects very poor behavior, so to say. They talk about doing very, very many things that may not be legal in their music. And, you know, it's beautiful that they're going to try to change it. But it's so hard for me to get my head around it because it's what most of the music revolved around. Just like regular corridos, it was very heavy on just like presence of like cartel. And it was very hard to like wrap your head around if you weren't familiar with that kind of music, because even growing up in the Hispanic community, you hear like a lot of songs by, for example, Chalino Sanchez, and people of the banda genre talk about other like leaders within the government or very open about criminal activity. And I like this step that they're taking because now we can see how it kind of reflects like different values in the overall change we want to see. Even though it's like, it's taken us like years. I mean, years. My grandparents, I remember, were like jamming out to this kind of music way before I was even a thought. And it's kind of like daunting. Like, wow, we've had like this ideology for 50 plus years, and there has never been a change. So it's nice to see. I'm going to miss Junior H's old music, definitely, and the way he presented himself through that. But I think artistically things won't ever change, which is the beauty of it all. He did say that he was going to do corridos still, corridos tumbados. It just wouldn't be in the same like way. Like, como explicó, he explained it was like doing it in a different manera, like a different way, and just maintaining the aspect of it as the musical part itself in refraining from the violence. But yeah, I'm still in shock to this moment. Wow, Junior H is never gonna be the same. And I wonder how many other artists are gonna hop on this bandwagon, since Junior H is the icon of it all. I think everybody else, like Peso Pluma, Nathaniel Cano, new artists like Xavi hasn't made any artist like songs of that kind of nature, but has some essence to it. But yeah, I wonder if it's only going to be newer artists that have those ideals that want to change things, or if we're going to see older generations kind of jump the bandwagon too, and kind of lead the older generations to be like, hey guys, we have something going on here with the way we've been producing our music and the messages behind it.
So you like join us in on the change and see kind of everyone else grow on it. But yeah, if you have a song you like to hear from Corridos Artists, let us know at 630-637-8989, as well as any other artists you'd love to see kind of take on this role on the nuanced Corridos Tumbados era. Up next, we have Ella by Junior H.

You're listening to FM 89's Flores y Fuego con Isa. That was Raising Reina by Julian Alvarez y su Norteño banda. We've been keeping up on the latest on Junior H's kind of semi-withdraw from corridos and kind of creating a nuanced version of it. We were just playing some banda that was kind of like the stepping stone of the corridos tumbados era that kind of started in COVID. Corridos is kind of like a more bass. It uses essence of banda minus like the major drumming, and banda's a lot of times associated with tamborazo, which is like the cymbals, larger drums, and a lot more brass instruments. Banda is an in-between, focusing more on wood instruments such as like the clarinet, flute, and all those other wind instruments. But Reyes y Reina is definitely part of those. It kind of mixes, like, especially because it is a newer group, they use not only like the wood instruments but have kind of added on some of those trombones and brass instruments as well. Corridos Tumbados, however, uses heavy guitar presence. It's typically with a 12-string guitar. And I don't know, I think they're really fun, especially to learn. I learned how to play the guitar during COVID after listening to a few Junior H songs. I was like, you know what, this can't be that bad. It definitely was that bad. And we learned from it. It wasn't the best, but we did get around to it. Learned a few songs. I know the part of Nací Para Amarte, like the beginning of part. That one's really good. It was really hard because when you're learning to play the guitar, it's not just strumming. I learned that very quickly. So I was just going up, down, like trying to match the rhythm. Then I got to the part where they were doing the chords, and I could not get my hands to do like the little like strumming part, where it's like only three of those actual strings. And then I found out later that the guitars that they were using weren't just six strings, they were 12 strings. I'm like, wow, how on earth is one supposed to play it with 12 strings? But they are like closely connected, so I guess it's not that bad. But yeah, I think this is really cool, especially with new music coming in like this. We have Xavi, which is like an up-and-coming artist. I think he's still relatively new. I remember him coming out with Diabla in my freshman year of high school, and this is like the end of my freshman year of college. So it's about 4 years, and he kind of went a little ghost, and now he's back better than ever. His music has veered away from the traditional corridos tumbados, which kind of makes him more of the nuanced version that Mexico is seeking, especially the one that Junior H is starting to take over as like a leader in. But yeah, we've been playing some banda. We have amazing tunes here on FM 89's Flores y Fuego, of course. If you have any song requests, let us know at 630-637-8989. And of course, if you have a preference, do you prefer the traditional old school corridos or the nuanced corridos tumbados? I'd love to hear it. I know that there's so many artists that are taking up this nuanced version. Tito Doble P and Peso Pluma were here in Chicago this past week. They were showing off the new corridos tumbados era in its prime, as usual. But let us know what you think at 630-637-8989. Up next, to kick it back old school, we have Lo Noto by Hombres G.